0: Hi, good evening. You've called the Delilah Show. Who is this?
1: This is Andre.
0: Andre, welcome aboard, my friend. What can I do to make your summer night a little more joyful?
1: You've already done it, Delilah. You played my song that was just on the radio, and I was calling to see. My wife and I love listening to your show, and every time we tune in, that song gets us in just a good mood.
0: Andre, what's your wife's name?
1: Aziza.
0: And tell me why you're smiling, because when you said her name, you got the biggest smile in your voice.
1: Because she is just such a good girl and just such a loving soul that is always trying to help others. And when I get to see a smile on her face, and especially when she dances to that song, it just brightens my whole week.
0: So she's got a kind and compassionate heart.
1: Definitely.
0: And you, are you wired the same way? Are you one of those people that always goes out of your way to make the world a little better for someone else?
1: I'm working on it. I'm definitely trying to.
0: So she's influencing you for good.
1: Yes, definitely. She's a good influence, and she's keeping me on track.
0: I will play something sweet for you two tonight. Since I already played the one you love, I'll find another one for you.
1: Thank you, Delilah.
0: Thank you. You have a great night. Thank you for calling and sharing your true love.
1: Thank you. Bye-bye.

I think it was about a year ago, about this time last year, I heard from some nuns, some sisters who called to say they prayed for me, that they listened to my show and they prayed

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0: Sister Darlene, welcome to the Delilah Show. What can I do to make your night a little more peaceful?
1: I want you to play a song just for my friends, Sister Agnes Marie, Sister Jane Mary, and also for my sister Barbara. We called you probably a little over a year ago.
0: I remember.
1: Yes. And we continue to pray for you and for your intentions. And we're going to pray for those people in Spokane, Washington, too.
0: I was just watching somebody I know posted video of people fleeing. They're evacuating everyone. And, of course, there's road jams, traffic jams, and the fire's pressing in. I just stopped and said, Lord, please get everybody out safely. Please, Lord.
1: Yes. I'm praying plenty of rosaries, praying the Chaplet of Divine Mercy, and praying, I pray a chaplet to our founders, Blessed Mary Angela. So we have a special chaplet prayer. It's a like prayer beads, you know. And so I'm praying to her, asking her to intercede as well, too.
0: Amen. Amen and amen. For the people, for their pets, for the livestock, for the wild animals, it's an apocalyptic nightmare right now.
1: Absolutely. Yes. So my heart goes out to them.
0: Thank you.
1: Absolutely. And I've tried to listen to your podcast as well, too. I've listened to some segments of it. Wonderful, wonderful podcast. Have a little faith.
0: Sister Darlene, can I send something to Sister Agnes and Jane and Barbara and you? Can I send you some more tea?
1: Absolutely.
0: I will send you a whole basket of Bigelow tea. And while you're praying, while you're lifting us all up, you can enjoy it delicious. They've got so many herbal teas and healthy teas and green teas, so much goodness.
1: That's wonderful. Yeah, we'll share them with the sisters here too.
0: I will send you some goodness. I'm going to play a song for all the sisters. And thank you for praying.
1: You're welcome. And I'm going to send more prayers and blessings your way, too, for your wonderful radio programs.
0: Thank you, honey. God bless you.
1: Thank you for being a friend.

0: You know, I love stories about second chances, third chances, fourth, fifth, sixth chances. I love when you have a hope, you have a dream, and against all odds, it comes to fruition. I know for many people who struggle with infertility, the heartache just doesn't stop. I've had friends that struggled with that in the past, and it's heartache that is compounded, it seems. In just a moment, I'm going to talk with a listener who struggled with that heartache multiple times over multiple years and multiple losses. But today, she is praising the Almighty for the little blessing that is in a car seat right now. We're going to play a special song for them coming up next. You're listening to Delilah on Q99. 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
1: Is there someone who's so fabulous in your life? You feel like you're floating on the moon. Share now on our phone lines.

0: Hi, good evening. Welcome to the Delilah Show. Who is this?
1: Hillary.
0: Hillary, welcome. What can I do for you this evening?
1: Well, I'm out driving with my baby girl, and my husband and I struggled with infertility for 7 years before we finally got pregnant with her. She's just a blessing from God. I got pregnant on my own, and we tried different times. I had 4 miscarriages, and I just was wondering if you could play a song for us.
0: So you struggled with infertility, you struggled losing 4 babies, and God blessed you with one that is how old now?
1: She's 17 months.
0: And no doubt the apple of your eye, the answer to all your prayers.
1: Yep, she's everything I ever wanted and more. She's perfect in every way. I just love her to death.
0: And what's your baby's name?
1: Gracie.
0: I will play a sweet song for you. Thank you for calling. Thank you for sharing your good news.
1: Thank you.
0: I suspect your call is going to land on the ears of somebody who's struggling and needs some encouragement. So thank you.
1: You're welcome.
0: You have a good night.

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1: Wow, it is downright hot in so many areas. Are you looking for a little reprieve tonight? A tall, cold drink? Tie your hair back. Leave the fan on. And enjoy. We are here to cool your spirits at night.

0: Hi, Haley. Welcome to the Delilah Show. How are you tonight?
1: I'm good, Delilah. How are you?
0: I am wonderful. You're having a good summer thus far?
1: So far, it's been good.
0: You sound a little tie-tie. Are you tired? Have you been working hard?
1: Yes, I've been working a lot. Just got a new job after being unemployed for a while. So it's been good. Things are finally starting to look up again.
0: And is the new job better for you, a better fit, a better use of your gifts than the old job?
1: Oh, yes. It's way better. It's not something I thought that I would enjoy, but it's actually turned out to be something I'm really good at. So
0: you had skills and gifts you didn't even know that you had?
1: Yep, apparently.
0: How cool is that?
1: It's great. I'm getting out of my comfort zone in a good way. So
0: can I make a suggestion?
1: Yeah.
0: I bet that the same thing is going to happen in a relationship.
1: I hope so. I feel like it's about time for me to be happy.
0: I think it's about time for you to be happy, but I think that in the next relationship you're in, it's going to be much better for you, and you're going to develop or find out new things about your character that you didn't even know.
1: I hope to figure out who I am on my own, but also find someone who will help me better myself and be my rock.
0: Add a new layer of depth to your joy.
1: Yes.
0: Let me find a great song to just put it out in the universe and say, God, you know, I know he's out there someplace. Could you just maybe let him come into my job tomorrow?
1: Yes. Well, thank you so much.
0: Have a great rest of your summer.
1: You as well.

0: I read a quote the other day that says, "He who trims himself to suit everyone else will soon whittle himself away." Do you find yourself compromising on things you should not compromise on to try to please someone else? It's good to compromise, to figure out a way to work things out when you can, but it's not good to compromise who you are. It's not good to sit there and suffer in silence when you know that somebody is encroaching upon your spirit, taking advantage of your soul, or manipulating you into being something you're not. He who trims himself to suit everyone will soon whittle himself away. Don't whittle yourself away. Honor who you are. Honor what you know to be true. We'll be back. 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

0: thanks for calling. Who's this?
1: Hi, this is Jack.
0: Jack, what can I do for you?
1: I was married 8.5 years. I got divorced. The relationship never ended. It kept going for another 5 years almost. And then finally, I went on a cruise, and I thought that our marriage was, or the possibility of marriage again was flourishing. And after the cruise, find out that, you know, she wanted nothing. She wanted to go on with life and wanted nothing further to do with me. But I'm still madly in love with her. That's why I wanted to dedicate a song, you know, to her, to let her know that, you know, she was the one. She always will be.
0: Well, I will play a song. Let me try to find one that'll help your heart to come to some kind of closure. It's going to be hard because, like you said, you're so madly in love with her.
1: It's going to be probably that way to the day that I die. You know, it just, there was something that captured my heart, and it's always been there. So
0: I am so sorry. I had an on again, off again marriage, and then an on again, off again divorce. And I know what it's like when you love somebody with every fiber of your being, but you just realize that it's not right, and it's not healthy, and it's not good for you, but it doesn't make you love them any less.
1: Right. Her name is Annette. Like I said, I would love to dedicate a song to her.

0: Let me see a show of hands. Raise your right hand nice and high. Are you in love? Are you falling in love for the first time? Or maybe you're falling in love for the last time. Maybe you've been in love for 10, 20, 30, 40 years, and you're celebrating the love in your life. If you are in a relationship where your heart and your head is constantly arguing, you love the person so much, and yet, but they drink too much and they don't come home, or they spend money irresponsibly and they put you in debt, or they can't be trusted because they're involved with someone else. If your head and your heart is arguing, and maybe it's not even something like that, maybe it's something subtle, like the tone of voice they use to put you down. You know, it's hard to put your finger on it when somebody's not hitting you or you have no proof that they're cheating on you. Sometimes you feel guilty for hurting. If you are arguing with yourself constantly, if there is not peace in your heart, that's kind of like when a sliver gets infected. Have you ever had that happen? Or when you get sick and your body hurts? Pain is a way of telling you there's a problem here. Pay attention, people. If your heart is constantly hurting in the relationship that you're in with the person who's supposed to be cherishing you, that is God's way of saying, got a problem here. Let's pay attention to it. Well, hopefully you've got peace in your heart and peace in your relationships. I am here to encourage you to build on that peace, to enjoy it, to flourish in it. And if you don't, to identify what the problem is. Something to think about as we slip through this Tuesday night together. 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

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Today's hits, yesterday's favorites. 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

0: 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Hi, who is this?
1: This is Sarah.
0: What can I do for you?
1: I have a really good friend of mine, and I think I may feel more than just friendly feelings towards him, and I was wondering if you had a song for that.
0: So you're falling in love with your friend?
1: Mm-hmm.
0: What's his name?
1: Sam.
0: And how long have you been friends with Sam?
1: About 2 years now.
0: So it's just kind of buddy friends, or has it ever been more than that?
1: Not really. We've always been really close, though.
0: And now every time he walks by or calls you, your heart goes pitter-pat?
1: Mm-hmm.
0: Do you think he might feel the same way, or you just don't know?
1: I don't know.
0: All right. Well, let's find out.
1: Okay.
0: Let's see what I can do for you.
1: Thank you.
0: Bye-bye.

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0: Hi, welcome to the Delilah Show. Who's this?
1: This is Steve.
0: Hi, Steve. How are you tonight?
1: I'm doing great. How are you tonight?
0: I'm wonderful. What can I do to make your night complete?
1: I would love to dedicate a song to my girlfriend.
0: And what's your girlfriend's name?
1: Her name is Tiffany.
0: All right. Tell me about Tiffany and why you love her so.
1: That woman has made me so happy in my life. You just don't know. I've had so many messed up relationships, and I found the perfect one after 42 years. And I have asked her to marry me, and she said yeah.
0: So she's not your girlfriend?
1: She's my fiance now.
0: She's your fiance. Go ahead. Try that out for size. Say it again.
1: Fiance.
0: Doesn't that feel good?
1: That feels great.
0: So what makes her so different from the other women?
1: She's got the kind of sweetest heart for me and everybody else. She's been loyal, dedicated to me. She hasn't made a day go by where I'm not happy.
0: Wow. You hit the jackpot.
1: I've been told that a million times. I'll hit the jackpot.

Tonight's Delilah's Dilemma comes from Sean, who says, I dread your thoughts on my situation, but I must ask. I'm in love with a girl that is not my wife. I've been married for nearly 15 years to a fantastic woman. She's hardworking, loyal, and treats me very well. But as they say, the grass is always greener. I've had feelings for this other woman since high school. We reconnected via email about 5 years ago. We've emailed and gotten together many times over the years. She only lives a few hours away. I really feel that she and I are meant to be. She brings out feelings in me that my wife never has. I love my wife, but I'm not in love with her. And before you point out the obvious, I'm well aware of the ups and downs of marriage and the loss of intimacy, the ruts you develop over the years, but I really think that my friend is the one I was meant to be with. My mother and father divorced when I was 12 because he was seeing another woman. Mom found out and divorced him. He was still loved by his family despite his foul. I feel maybe I'm following in his footsteps and wonder if the family will still look upon me favorably. I've been very good to my wife over the years. I think I've helped her grow as a person. However, I feel I am beyond her reach, both physically and emotionally. I don't know what else to say.

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3: 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Also, 7:55, that's the Brain Buster. 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Danny Myers, afternoons this week. Party in Elmwood tickets this Thursday at Elmwood Park in downtown Roanoke. It's rising country singer Maggie Baugh. 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

Tonight's Delilah's Dilemma is from Sean, who has fallen in love with somebody who's not his wife. He says his wife is a good person, a faithful person, a loyal person, a hardworking person, but he doesn't feel they are equally yoked. He doesn't feel connected to her. And Sean, that's not something you can make happen. Trust me, I have tried. People will preach at you, pray for you, tell you blah, blah, blah, blah, blah, but you cannot force yourself to feel a connection when there is not one. I wish that weren't so. It would have saved

my marriage, but it's not, that's not the way it works. So what do? You be honest. This isn't about whether your family will look on you favorably. This isn't about whether you're meant to be with someone else. This is about the fact that you are in a committed relationship with somebody that you feel no love for. You love her in your actions, but you don't feel a connection to her. And you need to be honest about that and talk it through. Instead of running to the arms of somebody else hoping to find intimacy there, get into counseling, work it through yourself, work it through with your wife, and figure out what you're going to do.

0: 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Are you feeling peaceful, rested? I didn't think so. About exhausted, stressed out, used up. 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

0: Ashley, hi. Welcome to the Delilah Show. What can I do for you?
1: My ex-husband and I split up almost 4 years ago. You know, he's moved on and now he's having a new baby. And I guess I was just feeling sad and sappy. And a guy that I had been dating right after my husband and I split, I had met, and we haven't really dated in the last year, but we've kept close in touch, you know, friends-wise, and, you know, he was wanting to get back together, and I told him that I couldn't do that, that I was just going through some things in my life as trying to figure out why I couldn't seem to commit to anybody when my ex-husband wasn't really seeming to have a problem moving on.
0: So you can't move on because you can't stop loving him? You can't move on because your heart is still so injured from what happened?
1: I think more or less because my heart was injured because of what happened. It's definitely not a situation where I would want him back by any means. You know, I'm very glad to be out of that relationship. However, I just thought that I was going to be the first one to move on, not him.
0: Well, everybody heals at different rates, honey.
1: Yeah.
0: And everybody deals with different things in different ways. And I remember I was 21 when I met my first husband, and I loved him more than life. And even though our marriage didn't work, and even though he moved on and married again and again and again, I couldn't get over him. And I thought that, you know, there was something wrong with me. And finally, I went to see this counselor, and she said, "You're never going to get over him. You loved him. He was the first real love of your life. Accept that.

0: You won't stop loving him, but in time you will be able to love again and move on.
1: Right.
0: And she was right.
1: Right.
0: Love isn't something you can decide to do or not do.
1: Right.
0: I would guess when your heart is healed and it's time for you to love again, you'll know it.
1: Well, thank you.

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1: Maybe your heart is tired and you're feeling weary because of life's trials and tribulations, or maybe you've undergone something really painful. Whatever you are going through, we are here to smooth out the rough edges of your day and help ease you into a relaxed, peaceful state of mind.

0: Hi, is this Eric?
1: Yeah, this is him.
0: Hi, Eric. What can I do for you?
1: I was hoping you could play a song for me.
0: Tell me what the song's about, and I can probably do that for you.
1: Well, me and my girlfriend broke up about a month ago, and I don't feel like it's truly over in my heart, and I was hoping you could play a song to describe that.
0: It's not over in your heart, but is it over in reality?
1: Yeah, as right now, it's over in reality, but I really feel like it's not the end.
0: Okay, but what I'm asking is that just a feeling because you can't let go, or is there any sign that there might be a way to breathe life back into this thing?
1: No, there's signs, but I think it's going to take some time.
0: So you're hopeful?
1: I'm very hopeful.
0: Okay. What's her name?
1: Marlene.
0: Why did you guys break up?
1: Just problems, arguing, and this and that.
0: Whose idea was it to call it quits?
1: It was actually hers.
0: And how long has it been?
1: It's been about 5 weeks.
0: And are you talking? Are you trying to reconcile? Is there something going on to move you back together towards one another?
1: We're talking, but right now it's nothing more than a friendship.
0: And in the course of this talking and this friendship, is she saying, you know, I miss you, I hope that sometime in the future we can rebuild this thing, or let's just be friends?
1: She said that all the time, actually.
0: So that's good.
1: I know, and I'm hoping that everything works out.
0: Let me try to find a song that says that for you.
1: All right, thank you.

0: So, what's going on in your world tonight? Is there peace in your heart? Is there peace in your home? Or is there fussing and stress and arguing and all that nonsense? Let it go. Let go of the stress. Let go of the tension. Let go of the anger. Let go of the unforgiveness. And you're sitting there saying, I can't. They deserve to be punished. I have to stay mad at them. What they did is wrong. I get that. I totally get that. But you don't forgive someone because they deserve it. You forgive someone because you deserve peace. And unforgiveness causes you stress, not the person who's wronged you. The truth is, if somebody hurt you bad enough for you to hang on to that anger, they're a jerk. And they don't care. That's the truth. If somebody purposefully hurt you, lied to you, cheated on you, physically assaulted you, stole from you, they don't care. So you hanging on to that pain is not affecting them at all. It's only affecting you. So let it go. You're listening to Delilah on Q99. Today's hits, yesterday's favorites. 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

0: good evening. Welcome to the Delilah Show. Who's this?
1: Kathy.
0: Kathy, what can I do for you?
1: I wanted to dedicate a song to my husband.
0: What's his name?
1: Alex.
0: And what do you want to tell Alex?
1: That I love him with all my heart, and he's the best thing that's ever happened to me. He's given me 3 wonderful stepkids, and I'm just grateful for that and everything else he's given me.
0: How many years have you been married?
1: It'll be 5 months this month coming up.
0: Oh, you are newlyweds.
1: Yes.
0: And how old are your children, your stepkids?
1: They are 15, 11, and 10.
0: And you have no children of your own?
1: No, not yet.
0: So you married a ready-made family.
1: Yeah.
0: With teenagers.
1: Yeah, I love them to death, though.
0: And do you have custody of them?
1: We're working on that.
0: Wow.
1: Yeah.
0: You jumped in with both feet, girlfriend.
1: Yes, I did.
0: And what song do you want to hear for Alex?
1: I just called to say I love you by Stevie Wonder.
0: I will play it for you.

0: 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I'm glad you were here to stop by for a while. 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

Q99. Today's hits, yesterday's favorites. 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Share your motivation with us via the phone lines.

0: there. 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
1: 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We're getting married in a month, and I just can't wait.
0: 1 month you're getting married.
1: Yep.
0: Are the plans done?
1: Pretty much.
0: The dress, the flowers, the bridesmaids' dresses.
1: Yep. Yep, it's all done.
0: Big wedding or small?
1: Medium, about 100 people. I can't wait.
0: You can't wait for the wedding, or you can't wait to be his wife?
1: Both.
0: Both.
1: Both. The wedding's going to be fun, and I'm looking forward to spending the rest of my life with him, starting a family and just spending the rest of our lives as husband and wife.
0: How old are you?
1: I am 24, and Matt's a little older. He's 32, but doesn't seem to make much of a difference at all.
0: I hope you have a beautiful wedding and a blessed life.

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1: Tesh, this is Intelligence for Life. We're going to talk about money. Did you know that just touching money can have a powerful effect on your behavior? So Miami University of Ohio found that touching actual cash, even $1 bills, increased people's testosterone and made them more likely to engage in risk-taking behavior. I know the feeling. So if you want to spend less, don't handle your money physically. But what about kids? A study in Scientific American found that a similar change happens in kids, even if they're too young to actually use money. The researchers discovered that kids as young as 3 became more selfish and less willing to help after they touched bills and coins. In the experiment they used, kids were asked to sort cash, buttons, or pieces of candy, and then afterward they were given a bunch of stickers and told they could keep as many as they wanted or give some to the other kids who didn't participate. It turns out the kids who sorted money took more stickers for themselves and donated half as many stickers compared to the kids who sorted buttons or candy. Just so you know.
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1: 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It's all about pinpointing your energy drains and harnessing the things that help you move forward. We'll walk you through it next.

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0: Get ready to have more mental energy for the things that are important to you, because when we're mentally drained, we're easily stressed, irritated, and overwhelmed. So try these strategies from Julian Hayes, author of the book Body Architect. First, identify your top energy drains. Hayes calls this auditing yourself. Do you have a friend who constantly complains? Is your email inbox overflowing? Does the news make you anxious? Take note of any situation that leaves you feeling depleted, and then find ways to avoid those things until you've completed more important tasks that require your full focus. And then prioritize essential tasks. I try to do this every day, meaning the ones that move your life forward. Hayes says a lot of us fill our days with unimportant tasks because the big ones can feel daunting. But each of those low priority tasks burns mental energy. So instead of attempting to conquer every task, identify the three big items that will move you forward and prioritize those. And then harness your mornings by seeking out morning light. That gives you energy to get your day going by resetting the biological clock in your brain. How often do we talk about that? It works. This also helps you sleep better at night, which of course will play a key role in your energy levels the next day. It's worth a try.
2: Intelligence for your life.
0: And coming up, have you binge-watched an entire TV season of a TV show lately? Well, in a moment, I'm going to share new research that tells us our brain is literally hardwired to binge-watch. Don't miss this.

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Question for you. Have you ever binge-watched a whole season of a TV show in one sitting? I got through one season of 24 that way. We now know it's because TV is one of the most addictive activities our brain can experience. So here's some science you can impress your friends. First, the moment a screen gets switched on, it activates your brain's orienting response that refers to your hardwired instinct to automatically focus on anything that's new in your environment. Like when you stare at a peaceful landscape and instantly notice an animal in the distance because it's the only thing that's moving. Cognitive psychologist Dr. Robert Potter says this is the brain's way of protecting us from potential threats. And because TV offers constantly changing sounds and images, your brain is going to find it impossible to ignore. And then, within 30 minutes of watching TV, your brain's emotional centers will kick.

0: in. That's according to a study in the Journal of Advertising Research. It's because most TV shows are designed to tap into our emotions. So over time, we'll experience an increase in mood-boosting endorphins, so we get emotionally hooked. And as far as your brain is concerned, switching off a favorite TV show can trigger powerful withdrawal symptoms that last for hours. That's why it's so easy to binge watch an entire season in one sitting.
1: Intelligence for your life.

0: question for you. Do you ever see somebody else do something embarrassing and you cringe as if it was happening to you? There's a name for this. It's vicarious embarrassment, and it's a sign that you're an empathetic person. It's a good thing. Relationship therapist Dr. Sherry Amatenstein says the more compassionate you are, the more intensely you'll feel other people's embarrassment, and it has its root in the brain. What happens is two regions of the brain light up, one linked to empathy, one linked to pain. You may also start to sweat and blush, and it makes you feel as if what's happening to the woman who fell into the fountain while taking a selfie could easily have happened to you too. It's a there but for the grace of God go I moment. It means you're humble. It means you can put yourself in somebody else's shoe. It is vicarious embarrassment.
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1: From our pet intelligence files, our dogs are observant and they are excellent mimics, and they tend to model their behavior after our behavior to better fit into our lives. Listen to this. For example, according to certified dog behaviorist Russell Harstein, if you talk to your dogs, they may talk back. If you laugh when they speak or pet them, they'll continue the behavior because it's rewarding. Next, veterinarian Dr. Stephanie Liff says the most common adopted behavior involves sleeping patterns. So if you stay up half the night and sleep late, your dog will adopt a similar schedule. Our dogs also tend to mimic our moods and emotions. For example, they'll get excited when you're excited. They'll lie on the couch all day if you're sad or sick, and automatically dislike anybody you dislike. Dog behaviorist Harstein calls it emotional contagion. So whether you're calm and confident or hyper and anxious, your dog is going to behave likewise.
2: It's intelligence for your life.

0: All right, intelligent friends, get ready for a summer safety quiz. First of all, where is your risk of heat stroke the highest? What do you think? In the country or the city? The risk is greater in cities. In fact, the temperature can be up to 20 degrees hotter in cities than in more rural areas. That's because of all the concrete and asphalt. There's even a name for it, the urban heat island effect. Dr. Allison Kenward is a climate scientist, and she says paved surfaces hold on to heat and amplify it, making cities hotter. Even a dirt road is cooler than a paved road. And because asphalt and concrete store heat longer, nighttime temperatures are hotter too. So if you're stuck in a sweltering city, find a park. It'll be cooler. And one of the first symptoms, by the way, of heat stroke is leg cramps. It's a sign your electrolyte balance is off. So grab something like Gatorade or Pedialyte and drink it in air conditioning. I like Pedialyte better. There's no sugar in there. The next summer safety question, what's more likely to give you food poisoning at a cookout, the potato salad or the barbecue chicken? It actually is the chicken. Consumer Reports found that 97% of all raw chicken is contaminated with harmful bacteria. So if it's not cooked properly, right, it can definitely make us sick. But foods made with mayo are a lot safer because it's pasteurized and contains enough vinegar to stave off the bacteria.
1: It's intelligence for your life.

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0: This is the John Tesh Radio Show on WSLQ, Roanoke, Lynchburg, and the New River Valley. Q99, today's hits, yesterday's favorites. My name is John Tesh, and you are plugged into Intelligence for Your Life. Let's talk headaches for a moment, the big ones. For your migraines, now doctors are saying you should be getting more folate, which, by the way, is a B vitamin. You can get it from lentils, chickpeas, asparagus, avocados, and fortified cereals even. According to the Journal of Frontiers in Nutrition, don't miss this, people who got 500 micrograms of folate per day reduced their migraine risk by a full 35%. This is because folate tamps down an amino acid that contributes to migraines by triggering blood vessel damage and constriction. To get that amount of folate, you would need a 1/2 cup of cooked spinach, 1/4 cantaloupe, 1/2 cup of cooked lentils, and 5 spears of asparagus. Or talk to your doctor about doing what I do, taking a folate supplement, which is called folic acid in synthetic form.
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0: And coming up, Michigan may become the first state in the U.S. to give workers the legal right to ignore their boss after hours. The data from countries that already have these laws in place is compelling. We'll talk about the right to disconnect next.

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It's Music and Intelligence for Your Life. I'm John Tesh right here on Q99. 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
0: All right, my friends, if your boss texts you at 9 p.m., you may soon have the legal right to ignore it. Michigan may become the first U.S. state with a right to disconnect law. The Workplace Employee Boundaries Act would mean workers are not required to respond to calls, texts, or emails outside of working hours. Of course, if you're on call or it's an emergency, that doesn't count. But a typo in your PowerPoint does not constitute an emergency. And if the boss does contact you, they could be fined. Although it's a new concept here, with our always-on culture, it's already taken hold all over the world. France, Italy, Portugal, Spain, Australia, and dozens of countries in South America and Africa have policies in place. And Canada's Ontario province has had a right to disconnect law for years. So do these policies make a difference? Yeah, a big difference. After Australia rolled out its law, 77% of employees reported immediate improvements in work-life balance and mental health. A European study found that 92% of workers at companies with disconnection policies reported a healthy work-life balance. Without these protections, 81% of workers say they suffer from email-related anxiety and regularly lose sleep over after-hours messages.
2: Intelligence for your life.
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All right, my intelligent friends, would you like to build up the courage to talk to anybody anytime about anything? Here we go with some great strategies proven to help from human behavior expert Vanessa Van Edwards, who wrote the book Captivate, The Science of Succeeding with People. First, to break the ice with somebody you find attractive, make eye contact and then hold it while you smile and wave hello or make a cheers gesture with your drink. Van Edwards says the biggest mistake people make is quickly glancing away from somebody they like to avoid being obvious. But that's often interpreted as you're not at all interested or you lack confidence. Holding eye contact shows you notice them, which can be endearing. And if they smile back, that's an invitation to walk up and say hello. Next, how do you break the ice at a networking event where you don't know anybody? Position yourself near a high traffic area like the bar or the entrance. In experiments, Van Edwards found the top networkers, the ones who had the best time and made the most contacts, they stood right where people exit the bar. It's an easy place to strike up conversations and you have a constant stream of new people to meet, right? But when you meet them, don't launch directly into an elevator pitch. That'll make you look desperate. Instead, ask questions that show interest, like, what brings you to this event? Anything like that. Research shows people will be more interested in you if they feel you're genuinely interested in them. That works every time. Here's that great book again. Captivate, The Science of Succeeding with People by Vanessa Van Edwards.

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0: All right, ladies, it is time once and for all for some guy speak translation. So here's what a man says, ladies, and what he really means. This is according to author Madison Perry, who wrote Available, a memoir of a nice guy in the dating world. So what does it mean when a guy says, hey, thanks for helping me with that spreadsheet. I owe you a dinner. Perry says it means I'm asking you out in a very safe way so I won't feel rejected if you don't take me up on my offer. And what does it mean when a guy says to you, no, I insist on paying for dinner. You can get the check the next time. Translation, I'm a gentleman, but I also just confirmed that I will be asking you out again. Again, this is from the book Available, a memoir of a nice guy in the dating world.
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1: Time for some pet intelligence here on the John Tesh program. 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

0: All right. I'm going to connect your memory to three things right now. They are sleeping in a hammock, drawing, and reading out loud. According to neuroscientists, they can all improve your memory. Let me take you through this. Let's start with the hammock. According to the University of Geneva, the rocking motion of a hammock is ideal for sleeping. And a good night's rest is an essential ingredient of a good memory. In studies, people who slept in hammocks, they fell asleep more quickly and had longer periods of deep sleep. In another experiment, the researchers found that those who had slept in a hammock the night before a memory test, they performed significantly better than those who had slept in a bed. Another memory trick, draw what you want to remember, even if you can only draw stick figures. The University of Waterloo gave a group of adults, young and old, sets of words to learn and had them try different memory-enhancing methods, like writing out the words, drawing pictures of the words, and listing things associated with the words. What they found was that drawing improved memory more than any other known technique. And here's one more way to boost memory. Read out loud. Researchers found that you're more likely to remember written material if you read it out loud. That's because we pay more attention to our own voice. So the information becomes more distinct in our long-term memory.
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0: 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Q99, today's hits, yesterday's favorites. Welcome to Intelligence for Your Life. I'm John Tesh with you, and if life has been feeling like running on a hamster wheel recently, I have a fix. I have a mindset shift. Scientists say hamsters may actually enjoy this. Researchers found that wild mice voluntarily run on exercise wheels. They just get on there. They're just running and running and going nowhere. This suggests that behavior is not due to stress or boredom. It might be for fun. One biology professor even compared it to a dog having zoomies. So next time you feel like you're the one running on a hamster wheel, remember that animals do it for fun, and maybe you can too.
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2: Question for you. Did you wear hand-me-downs when you were growing up? Back then, it was embarrassing, right? Not anymore. Now it's the hottest trend on the playground, and we see it in our family with our grandkids. Experts say today's parents are behind the booming market for secondhand children's clothing, and their kids are wearing clothes that are decades older than they are. In fact, the World Economic Forum predicts secondhand children's clothing will be the fastest growing part of the resale fashion industry. Parents are hunting for used clothing on resale apps, social media, and in thrift stores. And some are scoring designer kids' clothing for a fraction of the original price. But it's about more than saving money. A lot of parents say older clothing is often made with higher quality natural fabrics. The clothes are also more unique, so your kid doesn't show up to school wearing the same thing as all the other kids. Another reason this trend is taking off, you probably guessed it, it's nostalgia. Millennial parents are dressing their children in styles that remind them of their own childhoods from the 1980s. 1990, sometimes from the 1960s. Psychologist Dr. Shira Schuster says, nostalgia, it creates an emotional connection. And siblings often feel closer to each other or their parents when they share clothing.
3: Intelligence for your life.

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0: I'm sure at some time you've asked somebody, what do you want first, the good news or the bad news? Well, a study in the journal Personality and Social Psychology has now found most people do start with the good news first. I would. We think hearing something positive might soften the blow. Researchers call it, quote, priming emotion protection. Fancy way of saying, maybe the bad news won't be so awful if I ease into it. But according to new research from UC Riverside, we should always share the bad news first, because if you share the good news first, the person receiving it won't be able to fully absorb what you're saying because their stress hormones will spike as they dread that bad news that's up next. However, don't miss this. By sharing bad news first, the recipient will be better able to focus on the good and actually hear what you're saying, because they won't be freaking out about what's coming next. Give the bad news first.
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0: Time for some more brain food intel. If you need to make sure you remember to do something, try this process. It comes from Mark McDaniel from the Memory Learning Lab at Washington University. First, say it loud several times and link it to an activity you normally do. So let's say you need to buy a birthday gift for your friend Katie. Say out loud, after I get lunch, I'm going to buy a gift for Katie. And when you repeat what you need to remember, visualize it too. So if it's buy a birthday gift for Katie, you visualize Katie opening your gift. McDaniel says, not only does this get you to pay attention, but linking the task to a daily activity cements it in your brain so you won't have to rely on writing yourself a note. Again, to remember something, say it out loud several times and then visualize yourself doing it.
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1: 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It's painful, right? Okay, next time it happens, try to relax your leg, even though you're in enormous agony, and then pinch the fleshy area between your nose and your upper lip with your thumb and index finger for 30 seconds. 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According to acupressure practitioners, this is called an acupinch, and activating that area boosts circulation in your lower extremities, which can get you past the Charlie horse faster. And then relaxing your leg, if you can, is going to help cut next day's soreness, because not stretching or flexing reduces stress on already cramping muscles, and it leads to less muscle damage and a shorter recovery time.
2: 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Intelligence for your life.

0: I think the judges would agree. This is the headline of the day on the radio show, at least. What makes men crave red meat? It's women. Listen, a new study. We're studying everything now. A new study published in the journal Food Quality and Preference finds that images of attractive women leave men craving beef and pork. For the research, scientists tracked nearly 2,000 men and women in the U.S., U.K., and Australia to discover the effect of advertising on red meat consumption. Like in those burger commercials where a woman eats a double bacon cheeseburger. Well, it seems these ads work big time. They make men want to flex their masculinity by sinking their teeth into red meat. Marketing professors at Monash University and the University of Technology say this is about signaling status. And few things say, I'm a powerful, red-blooded man, than a thick, juicy steak. And this is apparently rooted in evolution. Cavemen consumed meat in order to be strong, healthy, and powerful enough to survive harsh environments. And royalty and the nobility, they also consumed meat because it signified wealth. And now modern-day marketing is manipulating men by tapping into these evolutionary cues, and they are selling a whole lot of red meat.
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0: This is the John Tesh Radio Show on WSLQ, Roanoke, Lynchburg, and the New River Valley. Q99, today's hits, yesterday's favorites. I'm John Tesh with Intelligence for Your Health here on the program. I hadn't heard this life hack before. Check it out. If you keep waking up to use the bathroom, and I'm there at least two nights a week, the experts say eat more almonds because they're packed with magnesium. So research at UCLA found that the magnesium mineral will help relax the muscles controlling the bladder and urethra, so they're less likely to spasm and wake you up as your bladder fills. It turns out 30 raw or dry roasted almonds a day gives you 100 milligrams of magnesium, and that can cut your bathroom wake-ups in half and boost sleep quality by 55%. If you think there's something more serious going on, of course, you have to contact your doctor.
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0: From our health and wellness files, we now know being on a weight loss drug could be good for your career and your love life. A new Harvard study finds that women who were out of work before starting GLP-1 medications were 27% more likely to land a job within 18 months of their weight loss. That's compared to those who weren't taking the medications, of course. And single women who began GLP-1 treatment were nearly 30% more likely to be in a relationship or living with a partner by the end of the study. For men, the positive effects for GLP-1s on their job search and love life were much smaller because men aren't held to the same beauty standards as women. Harvard economist Rebecca Diamond led the research. She says the pattern does make sense to her. A lot of life's biggest moments depend on first impressions, from job interviews to meeting somebody new. And research has shown there is a weight bias, especially for women. We've always known this. There is one catch: the price. Roughly 40% of GLP-1 users are paying about $300 out of pocket every month, which means these societal benefits often depend on your bank account.
2: Now that's intelligence for your life.
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8: I used to have more hair. I used to have more color. And I used to have cancer. I beat it. I did. Not alone. I used to have no idea what the American Cancer Society did. Research? Yeah. But also,

0: more than just a pretty face. Jergens.
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0: Okay, so raise your hand if you find mowing the yard a chore and you dread it, or you hire somebody else to do it. Well, for some people, we now know lawn care has become an obsession. The goal? Having the best looking grass in the neighborhood. Lawn lovers, these people, tend to work on their yards up to 12 hours a week, some of them, often mowing the grass twice. They want to make sure every blade is the same length, even resorting to cutting stray blades by hand or plucking individual blades that don't match the rest of them. Some of these meticulous lawn people have been known to use a shop vac to remove sand, twigs, and leaves that dare to touch their grass. I don't see anything wrong with that. So-called lawn obsessives train their dogs to go only in designated areas. And after a barbecue or backyard party, some of these lawn obsessives even fluff their grass with a leaf blower. David Tirpak is a psychologist and also a lawn lover, by the way. He says this type of behavior can be a major stress reliever, because studies show an organic chemical found in freshly cut grass makes people feel happy and relaxed. It affects the amygdala and hippocampus, the emotional and memory parts of our brain, and cuts production of the stress hormone cortisol. What do you think? Is this story describing you right now or somebody you know? Do you have the best lawn on the block? Upload a photo at facebook.com/John Tesh. Let us know how many hours you spend on your lawn each week, too.
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0: chronic stress will trigger weight gain in men and women, and not just because we're more likely to binge on junk foods. It's also because stress slows our metabolism to a crawl. According to new research from the University of Florida, chronic stress activates production of beta-tropin. It's a protein that inhibits an enzyme needed to break down fat. It makes us burn about 14 fewer calories an hour for the rest of the day. May not sound like much, but do that day in and day out, and you could gain 11 pounds in a year easily. Always remember the research from the University of Florida, chronic stress is going to activate weight gain.
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0: 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Let's do something.
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0: questions for your life.
1: I think you'd like this piece from our health and wellness files. You know, having good posture, we now know, does more than make you look taller and more on the ball. It can also help us fight off fatigue and boost our mood. So follow me here. Cornell researchers found that sitting up straight for just 60 seconds will increase productivity and alertness by more than 55%. This is because slouching, it compresses blood vessels in the chest and abdomen, reducing the flow of blood to the brain and making us feel tired. It also makes it harder for our lungs to expand, so our breathing becomes more shallow because our lungs are restricted. That means we're taking in less oxygen, we feel lethargic. But sitting up straight increases circulation, allows us to breathe more deeply, and boosts energy and focus. Stand up straight. Also, check this out. Researchers at New Zealand's University of Auckland studied adults prone to depression. Half the group was asked to sit up straight and crunch numbers for 5 minutes, while the others were just asked to crunch the numbers. The result? Those who could sit any way they wanted exhibited 122% more fatigue than those who sat up straight. That's because upright posture helps stimulate the production of hormones by the thyroid gland, which raises energy levels and helps prevent the negative, repetitive thoughts that can lead to depression. It's all by standing up tall.
2: Intelligence for your life.

0: Let's take a moment and talk about self-awareness or self-diagnosis in this case. And right now we're talking about depression. As it turns out, just because a person is not sad doesn't mean they're not depressed. The latest research tells us that half of people suffering from depression feel more angry and irritable than anything else. In fact, those emotions are actually indicative of somebody who's more severely depressed. This is according to psychiatrist Dr. Philip Muskin from Columbia University Medical Center. For example, a person will start an argument at the drop of a hat, like right when they walk in the door from work. Or they'll find themselves getting really irritated at small things, like spilling a little of their coffee. They're easily set off by things like this. If any of this sounds familiar to you or a loved one, you got to seek counseling because, as it turns out, 80% of people with clinical depression do respond to treatment. And that's the good news here.
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0: 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Q99, today's hits, yesterday's favorites. Get ready for another episode of the Exercise Report here on the Intelligence for Your Life program. Did you know that seemingly small and insignificant amounts of movement matter big time? The Journal of the American Heart Association now saying that just 5 extra minutes of exercise will help lower your blood pressure. And the daily decision to take the stairs can also have a big impact. Research shows we burn about 20 times more calories going upstairs than walking on flat ground. Even going downstairs, we burn roughly 5 times more calories because of the muscles being worked to slow our body's descent. And don't worry if you need to hold the handrails going up or down. The Journal of Applied Physiology says by getting your arms involved, you maximize the muscle mass used and increase your power output.
1: Now that's intelligence for your life.
0: Coming up, we're going to tell you about fexting. Fexting is fighting over text, and it has a bad reputation. New research says it might actually be useful. A review of 15 different studies on the topic surprised researchers, and I'll share all the data with you next.

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0: You know, relationship advice has always been pretty clear on this one. Don't fight over text. It's too easy to be misunderstood, and you can't hear the tone of the person's voice or see their body language. But new research in the Journal of Social and Personal Relationships says texting, fighting over text, isn't any worse than fighting in real life. The researchers reviewed more than a dozen studies comparing face-to-face arguments with disagreements over text, email, phone calls, and video chats. Their finding? There was no meaningful difference between in-person and digital arguments. There are actually a few advantages to texting. For example, not having to respond immediately can help some people avoid saying things they'll regret or shutting down entirely in the heat of the moment. It's why the lead researcher from the University of Montreal says the best approach may be a mix of both. Start a difficult conversation digitally if that feels easier, but if things get heated, put a pin in it until you can talk in person. There's also a practical bonus. You can go back and reread the exchange when you're calmer, and that can help you pinpoint where your communication actually broke down.
2: Intelligence for your life.
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0: 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Intelligence for your life.
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12: I used to have more hair. 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And I used to have cancer. I beat it. I did. Not alone. I used to have no idea what the American Cancer Society did. Research, yeah. But also free rides to chemo and free lodging near hospitals. I used to maybe give a little, then I got so much back.

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0: Well, moms, looks like you're holding all the power right now. We now know that moms are the most influential and valuable half of the population in the eyes of marketers. This is according to new data from the Pew Research Center. Listen, the videos moms post on social media, say with tips and tricks for raising kids and running a household, they tend to be among the most watched online. Also, the Pew researchers found that millennial moms are 16 to 20% more likely than any other generation to regularly be asked for their opinions on new products, particularly clothing items, groceries, and home goods. And whether they're asked or not, a new study finds that most young mothers will offer their advice about products to friends and family at least 10 times a month on average. The upshot, researchers now describe millennial mothers as, quote, natural brand evangelists who are highly coveted by businesses and marketers.
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0: Here's a conversation starter for you. Did you know that for women expecting babies in the spring and summer, hot weather can lead to early births? UCLA researchers looked at 56 million births in the U.S. over a 20-year span. They found that birth rates were 5% higher on days when temperatures were over 90 degrees Fahrenheit. And those early births happened 6 days earlier than they would have otherwise. The researchers have concluded that hot weather leads to the premature birth of about 25,000 babies a year because heat can cause cardiovascular stress in pregnant women and increases levels of the hormone oxytocin, both of which can induce labor.
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1: Welcome back to Intelligence for Your Life. And studies show we feel more depressed on Mondays than any other day of the week. Here are some reasons why. First, if you work weekdays, then weekends represent freedom from structure and the ability to do whatever you like, whenever you like. But family therapist Beck Stumpfig says when Monday rolls around, people feel frustrated when their lives flip from freedom to responsibilities. Mondays are also considered transition days. Clinical psychologist John Mayer says it's psychologically difficult to transition from a relaxed mindset to a more serious one, and we humans are wired to dislike change. We also don't like the unknown. And on Mondays, you have no idea what kind of challenges you're going to face at work. And the stress of the work week, it's looming. But by the time Thursday rolls around, your attention is already on the weekend again. And that's associated with positive thoughts. Agree? Disagree? Email me, john@tesh.com.
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0: friend. Welcome back to Intelligence for Life. John Tesh with you. And do you like binge watching like I do? Well, did you know it can affect our sleep? And not just because we may stay up longer to watch just one more episode. Even when binge watchers get an adequate amount of sleep, they still end up tossing and turning more than those who don't binge watch. What's going on? Well, first of all, this study was done by the University of Michigan. They found the average binge watching session lasts roughly 3 hours and 8 minutes, and binge watchers are 98% more likely to say they suffer from poor sleep quality, having daytime fatigue, restless sleep, and feeling more alert before actually falling asleep. And you know what? We can blame all the cliffhangers, because bingeable shows often end with cliffhangers, and that lack of closure not only makes us want to keep watching, it keeps our mind racing, doesn't it? The researchers say many times binge watchers experience a racing heart, or they lie awake thinking about their show and what might happen. So what is the fix on this? Well, the researchers are smart enough to not just say, hey, stop binge watching. So they are instead recommending that we try binge watching earlier in the evening, so we're not tossing and turning all strung out over the latest cliffhanger.
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0: Well, hello. I do believe it's time for Dick and Dave on Q99. I'm Dick. There's Dave.
1: Let's go.
0: And it's Wednesday. The fifth day of August. Let's see. Oh, being Wednesday, that means, help me remember, recipe reveal for Feed Day Thursday, presented by Kroger. What'll I fix this week? Well, find out around 7:40. Also, the Brain Buster this week, we have Hill City Howlers baseball tickets to give away. Danny Myers in the afternoons. This week, Danny's giving away Party in Elmwood tickets. This Thursday, it is a remix night at Party in Elmwood, and they have rising country singer Maggie Ball performing at 6 o'clock.
1: All right, high temperatures later today. We'll get those up into the upper 70s, low 80s. The forecast high. Do have a chance of a late day shower or storm. More of the same as we get into Thursday. 70 right now at Q99.
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0: Well, hello. This is Q99. Today's hits, yesterday's favorites. WSOQ, Roanoke, Lynchburg, and the New River Valley. It is 6 o'clock. I'm Dick Daniels.
1: Good morning. I'm David Page, and I've got news for you. Lynchburg police investigating a multi-vehicle crash. Fort Avenue last night left one woman dead, multiple people hospitalized in serious condition. Happened around 5 o'clock. One driver died at the scene. The others taken to the hospital for treatment. Roanoke grand jury has indicted William Preston Joyce on a charge of first-degree murder following an assault on Wise Avenue Southeast last month. Police say Joyce intentionally set Mark Ripley on fire. July 19th, Ripley died. Joyce remains held without bond. Democratic slate for Roanoke City Council set following yesterday's primary, setting up a very competitive November general election. Crowded field of independents and a Republican. The primary winners, Raekwon Moore, along with nominees Danny Clawson and incumbent Vivian Sanchez-Jones, over a half dozen candidates running for three open seats this fall. Joy Powers wins the Democratic nomination for the 9th Congressional District. She'll take on Morgan Griffith in November. Full list of primary results on our website, Q99FM.com. Heavy machinery's begun tearing up 5 acres at the historic Walker Foundry site in Roanoke's Norwich neighborhood to make way for a $45 million revitalization project. Commercial spaces set to open next year. And finally, off we go to Miami, Florida. And our final story here, let's congratulate Nathan Thomas, who is going to start teaching at Florida's Miami-Dade College. So congratulations, Nathan Thomas, going to be a college professor. Isn't that wonderful? Isn't that wonderful?
0: Yeah, but that's wonderful. I don't know if that qualifies as news related.
1: Oh, I'm sorry.
0: I'm sure lots of people become professors.
1: I forgot. He's 18 years old.
0: Oh, wow.
1: Yeah. He's going in the Guinness Book.
0: That makes it news.
1: There you go. He's going in the Guinness Book, teaching at Florida's Miami-Dade College. The previous record was 19 years old for somebody to become a professor. And he started college at the age of 10.
0: Wow.
1: And by the age of 18, he had his master's degree in electrical engineering. So he is teaching at Miami-Dade College. It's a guy like Nathan Thomas, it looks like I'm not even trying. You just get to a point where you're like, just take a moment. What were you doing at 18? This guy's teaching at a college at 18. That's amazing. Good for him. Q99 weather. High temperatures later today. We'll get those up into the 80s. Chance of those scattered showers and thunderstorms this afternoon. Overnight lows around 70, back into the mid-80s with a chance of showers for Thursday. Currently 70 in Roanoke, 71 Lynchburg, 69 in the New River Valley. Breaking news, weather, traffic, anytime it happens on Q99.
0: Yes.
1: Yes, please.
0: Q99 traffic. There is an accident to report in Campbell County, 501 around Rocky Road. This is south of Rustburg. There's an accident that has north and southbound lanes closed right now. 501 Campbell County around Rocky Road, south of Rustburg. Traffic is blocked in both directions. We hope everybody's okay. It is 6:03, Dick and Dave on Q99. Today's hits, yesterday's favorites.

0: Oh boy, it's Q99. Today's hits, yesterday's favorites. I am Dick Daniels. There's David Page.
1: Good morning.
0: You see, Phil Collins said he was in the hospital, almost died a few years ago.
1: Yes, I did. Yes, I did see that. I mean, he's had some real health setbacks over the years.
0: He really has.
1: Right.
0: And he says it's because of how he played the drums.
1: The drums.
0: Had
1: it seems to
0: lot
1: be.
0: Lot to do with it. I mean, he was just. But A violent drummer, in a good way.
1: All those drummers, I mean, that's a, you know, that's not just like picking a guitar. I mean, that is work back there.
0: Right.
1: You know, and, you know, 30, 40 years, 50 years since, you know, they've probably been drumming since they were 10, you know, or whatever.
0: And so many Phil Collins songs, the drum part is like the heart of it.
1: Of it, right.
0: Yeah.
1: Yeah, that rhythm section will get it, man. Wow.
0: Phil Collins, awesome.
1: He's terrific.
0: Q99, Dick and Dave. 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

0: 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The final episode, episode 10, drops on October the 7th.
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0: High temperatures into the mid-80s today with a chance of scattered showers and storms. Currently, it's 70 at Q99.
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0: 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You are number one.
1: Wow, look at you.
0: For going back to school in the area. Teachers and kids, hope you have a great school year.
1: All right, congratulations to all of you. Have a great school year. All right, coming up, I got a busy day today. I got a lot to do. I got to go to the grocery store, and I got to make a dinner reservation for Dick Daniels. A very busy day today. I'll tell you all about that dinner reservation for Dick Daniels coming up next on Q99.
0: What?

0: 99. It's Dick and Dave. Today's hits, yesterday's favorites. Q99.
1: Right, what are you talking about? Dinner reservations for me.
2: I got a busy day. I got to book the dinner reservations and somehow, some way figure out how to get you down there. Off we go to Hollywood.

0: Hollywood, Florida.
1: Yeah.
0: And we got a restaurant that is called Class Steakhouse. Serving steak and all the delicious sides.
2: Okay, I like steak.
0: Right, in Hollywood, Florida. And they have a new monthly dining experience. The first Monday of every month, it's a nude dining experience night.
2: Oh, come on, man.
0: So the chef, his name is Ali. He's the chef and the owner of Class Steakhouse in Hollywood. He says, as a restaurateur, it's a pretty rough environment. I think we'd all agree with that. It's tough in the restaurant business. He says, you have to be remarkable. And to be remarkable, that means people are talking about you. So he's trying to get people to talk about his restaurant. This is probably doing the trick because I'm in Roanoke, Virginia, and I'm talking about a restaurant in Hollywood, Florida. So at that end, it's working. So the owner says the servers and the chef will remain clothed, and they have been trained to be respectful of the unclothed customers. He said, we are all professionals. So it's the first Monday of every month. Not cheap. $300 for couples is what you pay. No one under the age of 18 is admitted. And there is no touching another person without consent. So they had to lay down the law. Once you walk through the door, you will meet the hostess. She will be naked.
2: What?
0: Okay, she will be naked. She says, I will be nude, no clothes on. So you, the customer, will feel more comfortable. That's according to the hostess, Tanisha. So this is my favorite of all of the fun in this story. This is my favorite part. Each diner will, I can't even say it.
2: What?
0: Each diner will be given a seat cover.
2: I think that's a good idea.
0: Like in a doctor's office, the butcher paper you put over the bench. We put down a seat cover. Enjoy yourself. Enjoy your meal. Now, if you're totally naked and you're looking around, everybody how much are you going to eat?
2: I don't even like thinking about this. It's a hard no for me.
0: So it's okay. Well, I was going to make
2: take
0: a reservation.
2: A quick survey of Q99 listeners.
3: Mm-mm. Nope.
2: Exactly.
0: But it comes with a seat cover.
2: No.
0: Oh, man.
2: Not for me.
0: Fantastic.
2: Gee, thanks, Dave.
0: I do what I can.
2: Thanks for that.
0: All right, I'm not going to make a reservation. You're lost.
2: That's no, it's not a loss. I apologize.
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2: Oh, we love her.
1: Three shows, two on Saturday, one on Sunday. And here she is this morning on the Q99 Cup of Comedy, remembering when she was a young mom.
3: When I was a young mama, I always had a minivan. And Chuck Morgan was out making us a wonderful living, but he was gone traveling all over the United States. And everybody would be crying and yelling, and that sensitive baby, that middle one, would ask me deep, deep questions all the time. For example, questions about the solar system. And finally one day I said, "Baby, I didn't pay attention in school." "Is there anything you'd like to know about Young and the Restless?"
2: That's fun.
1: Oh, she's great. 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
1: From the Dogs Are Amazing file, we have a woman who says her doggie saved her life by alerting her to breast cancer.
2: Oh my. Whoa.
1: She's 61 years old and she has a Chihuahua named Flag. And last year, Flag started doing something that he'd never done before, putting his nose up near her armpit and pawing near her armpit. Wow. She immediately dismissed the behavior. In fact, she was annoyed by it. But he just started doing it out of the blue. She gave herself a self-breast examination, and sure enough, she found a little lump there.
2: Wow.
1: And went to the doctor, and the doctor said, after the test came back, you have breast cancer. She went through 6 months of treatment, is now cancer-free, and she says it's all because of Flag's detecting skills that she found this early, and it was treated successfully.
2: Wow.
1: And Flag the dog has become somewhat of a local celebrity. She says he's very popular around town.
2: Oh,
1: once the word got out.
2: That's terrific.
1: Feel good on the 50s on Q99.
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2: Chance of scattered showers later today with highs mid-80s. More of the same for Thursday. 72 right now at Q99.
1: 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We go together.

0: Goo Goo Dolls on the playlist on Q99. Today's hits, yesterday's favorites. We are WSLQ. Roanoke, Lynchburg, and the New River Valley 702. I'm Dick Daniels.
1: Good morning. I'm David Page. Got news for you. Lynchburg police investigating a multi-vehicle crash Fort Avenue last night. Left one woman dead, multiple people hospitalized. Some listed in serious condition. Happened a little after 5 o'clock. One driver died at the scene. The others taken to the hospital. Listed stable. Democratic slate for Roanoke City Council is set following yesterday's primary, setting up a competitive November general election against a crowded field of independents and Republicans. Primary winner Raekwon Moore. Other nominees, Danny Clawson, incumbent Vivian Sanchez-Jones, winning in the primary. In all, over half dozen candidates will be running for three open seats on City Council this fall. Full list of primary results on our website, Q99FM.com. We'll see about this, but President Trump says a deal on the Strait of Hormuz could come as early as today or tomorrow. On that news, the Dow and S&P 500 both hit record highs yesterday amid hopes that the Strait of Hormuz could reopen soon. Authorities say they've arrested a man walking the grounds, appeared to be monitoring security at President Trump's California golf course ahead of a visit there. Man was taking photos and had ammunition with him. A loaded pistol was found in his car. Trump was preparing to arrive for a dinner at his golf club outside of Los Angeles. And finally, off we go to the world of MySpace. Wait, what? Who? Wait, what? Remember MySpace there for a minute?
0: Yeah, back in the day.
1: The social media platform that very popular early 2000s, and then it just kind of disappeared from the internet. Well, it may be returning sometime soon. In a new documentary about the platform, which peaked in 2008 with 75 million users.
0: Wow.
1: Until Facebook showed up, and right, then there that went. But the owners say they will likely introduce MySpace. Chris and Tim Vanderhook are the owners. They confirmed their intentions in the documentary. They said, we're going to relaunch MySpace. We're just waiting for the right time to do it.
0: Hmm.
1: So MySpace originally launched in 2003, and it was the most visited website in the U.S. by 2006, over even Google. I mean,
0: really?
1: It was number
0: wow.
1: In 2006, it was happening. But so then it went away.
0: Did you do MySpace?
1: I didn't. I was not a MySpace guy.
0: Nor
1: I came in
0: I.
1: on Facebook, but yeah. There were some loyal MySpace people
0: right.
1: for those first few years. Oh no, Facebook. No. I'm a MySpace. You know, and I remember there was some music. Adele got a big boost on MySpace. She was streaming her stuff on MySpace. I remember that was, she was one of the first ones that got on MySpace and was, you know, really killing it
0: right.
1: As far as music downloads and that kind of thing. So we'll see how it works out if MySpace shows back up. Q99 weather. High temperatures, mid-80s today. Chances some scattered showers and storms. Overnight lows around 70, mid-80s, and a chance of showers again for Thursday. Currently, 72 in Roanoke, 71 Lynchburg, 69 in the New River Valley. Breaking news, weather, traffic, when it happens on Q99.
0: Traffic, I don't see any problems right now. If you see something on your drive, please let us know when it's safe to do so. 705, Dick and Dave on Q99. Later this hour, got a recipe reveal for Feed Day Thursday with Kroger. And we'll give away some baseball tickets to check out the Hill City Howlers with Q99.

0: Cause I gotta have faith. Ooh, I gotta have faith. Because I gotta have faith, faith,
1: faith. I gotta have faith, faith, faith. So people have comments and questions. This is Q99 with Dick and Dave.
2: Good morning.
1: A little while ago, Dave was talking about a restaurant in Florida.
2: Yes.
1: That is offering on Mondays.
2: Yeah, the first Monday of every month.
1: Okay, Mondays, once a month.
2: Yes.
1: Nude dining experience.
2: Experience, yes.
1: It's just a terrible idea on so many levels. Dave said everybody gets a seat cover to use right. on their seat.
2: That was my favorite part of the story.
1: Some people are texting in. Our text number is 81944. And apparently this is supposed to be a fine dining experience.
2: Yeah, it's $300 for a couple, per couple, $300.
1: Bob says, no judgment for me, but be careful what you drop in your lap. Mark says, where do you keep your keys in your wallet while you're eating? Barbara says, I've heard of a New York strip, but never a Florida strip.
2: Hi-oh.
1: Because this restaurant's in Florida.
2: It is Hollywood, Florida.
1: And from the 434, they didn't put their name down. So do the people walk in naked from the parking lot, or do they undress once they get inside? I have so many questions.
2: Oh, wow. Okay.
1: And most of the time, people that do these kinds of things are not the people that you want to see naked.
2: Oh, that's, come on now.
1: Just saying. Thank you. I will. Yes. I will frequent restaurants where everyone's clothed. Thank you very much. Appreciate the input. 81944 is our text number. This is Q99.
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0: Who remembers playing Hungry Hungry Hippos?
1: Oh, sure. That was fun.
0: Q99 with Dick and Dave. That was a great memory.
1: Yeah, right.
0: Hungry Hippos, where your hippos tried to catch
1: the marbles?
0: Yes.
1: Why are we bringing up Hungry Hungry Hippos?
0: We got a world record. A family has set the record for the fastest game of Hungry Hungry Hippos. They cleared the entire game in 3.75 seconds, surpassing the previous record of 4.833 seconds.
1: Congratulations.
0: So that's when you got all the marbles out there and glup, glup, glup.
1: And they're gone.
0: Right.
1: Okay.
0: And by the way, this guy that was part of the family that did this, he has 200 Guinness World Records.
1: Wow.
0: So he's a guy that, you know, he's looking for things.
1: This is his serial world record getter.
0: Hungry Hungry Hippos, when did it come out?
1: Well, before, go 65.
0: That's no. Milton Bradley, 1978.
1: Oh, okay.
0: And it also made me think of another game that was a lot of fun, Mousetrap.
1: Oh, Mousetrap.
0: You ever play Mousetrap?
1: I think I still have that in my house somewhere.
0: Do you really?
1: I think, yeah.
0: Oh, bring
1: we never
0: that in.
1: I don't know. We never played the game.
0: You just like
1: we
0: to
1: just
0: build
1: set
0: it.
1: We just set the trap up. That was the fun. Yeah, I'd have to look for that. Might still be somewhere in the house
0: because
1: we had
0: in.
1: That when Cassidy was little.
0: When did Mousetrap come out?
1: Okay, now I did play that as a child.
0: Mm-hmm.
1: I'll say on that 63.
0: Oh my gosh, on the number.
1: Oh, really? Wow.
0: Got it.
1: Thank you.
0: Wow.
1: Yeah, I messed up on Hungry Hungry Hippos, but I'm on Mousetrap. I'm better at mouses than I am hippos. Let's put it that way.
0: Q99.
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1: It's today with a chance of showers and storms. More of the same for Thursday. Currently 72 at Q99.
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0: He's going to jail.
1: Uh-oh.
0: Because of Little Debbie's.
1: Oh, wait a minute. Hang on. What's going on?
2: Q99, No Way News. A delivery driver in Pennsylvania has been charged with running a fraudulent scheme involving Little Debbie snack cakes.
1: What are we doing here? How are we doing it?
2: So he drove a truck that had Little Debbie's on them, and he would submit false invoices to retailers, forging signatures on invoices from stores like Walmart and Shop and Save. And between July and September last year, he would take the oatmeal cream pies and the cosmic brownies and such that he was supposed to be delivering to the retailers. He would set up a table and sell them at flea markets.
1: Okay.
3: No way.
1: An enterprising young man.
2: In 3 months, he had profited more than $17,000 selling oatmeal cream pies at flea markets.
1: Well, that's quite a racket he had going there. If you'd have said, he made $800, I'd have been like, oh, wow, $17,000?
2: Wow. But they caught jail. Him, and now he's going to go to jail.
1: You're going to go to jail over Little Debbie's.
2: Debbie. Yep.
1: God bless. Wow.
2: I'd do a lot for a Swiss cake roll.
1: It's been a minute since I've had a Little Debbie, but boy, they're good.
2: They are good.
1: Delicious. Wow.
2: Q99.

0: Recipe reveal for Feed Dave Thursday with Kroger on Q99. So I had a can of pineapple chunks that I got for something recently, and it ended up not making it.
1: Okay.
0: So this recipe comes from me going to Google.
1: What can I do with these pineapple chunks? And said, ask AI.
0: Give me recipes featuring pineapple chunks.
1: Okay.
0: And it spit out a bunch of them, and I settled on this one. So tomorrow, we're going to have sticky pineapple chicken.
1: Okay. I was thinking more maybe a dessert-y type of refreshment thing. Oh, okay. We like this.
0: Going to have an Asian taste to it.
1: Okay.
0: Going to serve it over some jasmine rice. Sticky pineapple chicken.
1: Looking forward to that.
0: All right. We'll try it tomorrow morning around this time. Feed Dave Thursday with Kroger on Q99.
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1: Somebody shared this nice story about going to the movies, and I want to share it with you.
2: Oh.
1: I, along with millions of others, were one to buy my ticket for Spider-Man Brand New Day months ago. I've been waiting for so long, it was on my calendar. The night came to go see it. I was going solo. Focus on the movie. I got to the theater, showed my ticket, which was an email. Theater 8, got my snack and drink and headed on in. I was sitting there when a group of about 10 people said, I think you're in our seat. No, it says I'm in this seat. Turns out I had purchased a ticket for yesterday's showing. And it was a sold out show.
2: Oh,
1: there was literally no place for me to sit. I was heartbroken. And I was getting ready to walk away when that group of about 10 people said, we have this whole row. I know the movie is sold out, but we have a toddler that can sit in somebody's lap. Go ahead and take one of our seats. And it was just a wonderful act of kindness.
2: That's terrific.
1: I thanked them a ton before
2: but
1: a little thing that really, you know, just be nice.
2: That's wonderful.
1: Be nice and accommodating whenever you can.
2: So nice.
1: Feel Good on the 50s on Q99.
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2: Forecast later today with highs in the mid-80s. 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

0: today's hits, yesterday's favorites, Q99, the most music for the workday, and the Brainbuster. Already have a winner. Oh. The answer's coming up on WSLQ. Roanoke, Lynchburg, and the New River Valley. It's 8 o'clock. I'm Dick Daniels.
1: Good morning. I'm David Page, and I've got news for you. Roanoke grand jury indicting William Preston Joyce on a charge of first-degree murder following a fatal assault on Wise Avenue Southeast last month. Police say Joyce intentionally set Mark Douglas Ripley on fire July 19th. Joyce remains held without bond. Lynchburg police investigating multiple vehicle crash yesterday. Ford Avenue left one woman dead, multiple people hospitalized. Happened a little after 5 o'clock yesterday afternoon. One driver died at the scene. The victims taken to the hospital. Democratic slate for Roanoke City Council set following Tuesday's primary, setting up a competitive November general election against a crowded field of independents and Republican. Primary winner Raekwon Moore, along with nominees Danny Clawson, incumbent Vivian Sanchez-Jones. In all, over a half dozen candidates running for three open seats this fall. Full list of primary results on our website at Q99FM.com. Heavy machinery has begun tearing up 5 acres at the historic Walker Foundry site in Roanoke's Norwich neighborhood to make way for a $45 million revitalization project that'll include commercial and housing units. The commercial space is set to open in July of next year. And finally, off we go to Sanford, North Carolina, in our final story here. Let's meet Oscar Mendoza. So it was back in May. He walked into the Circle K on South Horner Boulevard in Sanford, North Carolina, and bought himself a $100,000 cash payday scratcher ticket from the North Carolina Lottery. Scratchy, scratchy, scratchy, $100,000. A couple weeks later, he walked into the Circle K on South Horner Boulevard in Sanford, North Carolina, and got a $10 jumbo bucks ticket from the North Carolina Lottery. Scratchy, scratchy, scratchy, $1 million.
0: Come on!
1: $1 million just a couple of weeks after he had won $100,000. Some people, man, it just works for them.
0: Meanwhile, I'm trying my darndest to win this Powerball, and I ain't winning nothing.
1: Nothing.
0: Man. Try again tonight, though.
1: Yep. Right. Q99 weather. High temperatures today into the 80s. We do have a chance of showers back in the forecast this afternoon. Overnight lows around 70, back into the 80s. Chance of showers and thunderstorms tomorrow afternoon for Thursday, too. Currently, 72 in Roanoke, 71 Lynchburg, 69. In the New River Valley, breaking news, weather, traffic, anytime it happens on Q99.
0: Traffic, we have a backup on 81 northbound, mile marker 136.4. This is in the Salem area. And it's backed up a couple of miles. 81 northbound, mile marker 136.4. The Brainbuster today. Nearly 10% of pet owners have done this for their pet. What are we talking about? Well, we do have the correct answer. One of the most popular incorrect guesses, brush their teeth. Here's another good one.
2: Throw a birthday party.
0: Throwing them a birthday party.
1: Sure.
0: Also a good one, but not it. Correct answer's coming up on Q99, today's hits and yesterday's favorites.

0: 1999 on the playlist. It's Prince, Q99 with Dick and Dave, and the Brain Buster today about our pets. Nearly 10% of pet owners have done this for their pet. What is it?
1: Left something for them in their will.
0: That is great work. You got it.
2: We got a winner.
1: All right.
0: How did you think of that?
1: I don't know. Somebody was sitting here telling. Somebody suggested I say that.
0: Well, Google-rific for that person.
2: Hey, congratulations. What's your name?
1: Kathy.
2: Hi, Kathy. Where are you calling from?
1: From Lynchburg.
2: In Lynchburg. Well, congratulations. Got the Hill City Howler tickets, a 4-pack. Congratulations, Kathy.
1: Okay, thank you.
2: You're welcome.
0: The Howlers are at home this week with games nightly at 6:30 and Sunday at 2 in the afternoon. So nearly 10% of pet owners have put pet in their will.
2: Wow.
0: Make sure they're taken care
2: of, I guess. Want to make sure that, you know, financially, we got to feed, get all their food and everything they need. Medical.
0: Cute on the dot.
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0: 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Starting your day with a smile and a fresh cup of comedy.
1: When was the last time you had a grilled cheese sandwich?
2: Oh, boy. It's been a little while.
3: Delicious.
1: More of a winter thing for me.
2: Yeah, that's probably true, yes.
1: But let's have a grilled cheese sandwich right now with David Waite on Q99.
4: The other day I went to a hip grilled cheese place, and the fact that that's a sentence is stupid. You know what a hip grilled cheese place is? My mom's, okay?
1: Yeah.
4: She makes it with love, yo. I ordered a grilled cheese. The guy said $13. I was like, what happened? Did I black out? Are we running out of bread? Did I order 13 grilled cheeses? For $13, that guy better come out from behind the counter, give me a hug, and tell me it's going to be okay. Because that's what my mom would do when she made a grilled cheese.
2: That's fun.
1: David Waite on Q99. Hey, let's play Bruno Mars. Risk It All on Q99.

0: Well, hello. Thank you for listening to Q99. 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
1: All right, temperatures in the 80s today and tomorrow. Continuing chance of those afternoon showers passing through. The overnight lows around 70. Currently at 73 at Q99.
0: Oh, happy underwear day.
1: Oh.
0: Today's underwear day.
1: Okay, well, I try to make every day underwear day, but what do we do with that information?
0: It's just a day to appreciate your skivvies.
1: Okay.
0: And maybe purge the holy ones.
1: The holy ones, get them out.
0: If you have some of those still hanging out in your unmentionables.
1: Your boxer, drawer. Briefs, what do you do?
0: Oh, me, I'm a boxer guy.
1: You're a boxer?
0: Oh, yeah.
1: Okay. I'm a boxer brief is the way I roll.
0: Okay.
1: In that, this is probably way too much information for any listener of Q99 right now.
0: Q99.
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0: Q99, commercial-free music happening right now. Ooh, you'll likely see some interesting characters around Virginia's Blue Ridge this weekend. Saturday and Sunday, Big Lick Comic Con.
1: Oh, okay.
0: At the Bergwin Center.

Uh-oh, I'm going to make you feel old right now. Happy birthday from Q99 to Maureen McCormick. Remember her? Marsha from the Brady Bunch. It's her birthday today. She's 70. Happy birthday, Marsha.

Q99. Rolling through the 8:30 workday kickoff. It's a great way to start your day with an hour of nonstop music. 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

0: Got to remember to get a Powerball ticket for tonight's drawing. $786 million. 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Q99, our friend Jim in Roanoke will play this one for you on Q99.
1: Time stood still, just like a photograph you made me feel. 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
1: All right, cloudy skies, high temperatures up in the mid-80s today, chance some scattered showers, more of the same in the forecast for Thursday as well. 76 currently at Q99.
0: Danny Myers in this afternoon, 3 yes. to 7. Danny will have tickets for Party in Elmwood. The next show is tomorrow night, a remix night, live music by rising country singer Maggie Baugh. Also, tomorrow, 7:40, Feed Dave Thursday, presented by Kroger, making
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Your 99, today's hits, yesterday's favorites. Good morning, I'm Joey Self. Hope your work day is getting up and running and off to a good start. Thanks for listening in this morning with Joan Jett.

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Moisture 99 today sets yesterday's favorites with about a 50% chance of a shower passing storm today. High of 84, 30% tonight, otherwise cloudy and 69. Then by tomorrow, we're going to up the shower chances to about 60% and a high of 89. 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

like 10,000 spoons when all you need is a knife. It's meeting the man of my dreams and then meeting his beautiful wife. And isn't it ironic?

0: 299, today's hits, yesterday's favorites. Musicians and visitors from 40 states and several countries are in Galax for the 90th annual Old Fiddlers Convention at the Galax Moose Lodge. The celebration of mountain music features nightly competitions and late-night street jam sessions that stretch into the early morning hours. It's running through Saturday night.
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0: 299, today's hits, yesterday's favorites. This week, Carolina League Baseball in Salem. It is a huge series for the Salem Ridgejacks. They're taking on Fayetteville tonight at 6:35. Matter of fact, it's nightly at 6:35 this week, except Sunday afternoon at 4:05. Ridgejacks beat Fayetteville last night 10-4. And now, in the battle for first place in the Carolina League's Northern Division, Salem sitting only a game and a half back of Fayetteville. Game two tonight, 6:35 in Salem.
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Q99, today's hits, yesterday's favorites, Danny Myers this week, afternoons, 3 to 7. And later today, he's got a chance for you to win tickets to Party at Elmwood happening tomorrow, remix night with live music by rising country singer and multi-instrumentalist Maggie Baugh. 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

And this town's lost its faith. Our colors will fade eventually. So if our time is running out, day after day, we'll make the mundane a masterpiece. Oh my, my, oh my, my love. I take one look at you, you're taking me out.

0: 99, today's hits, yesterday's favorites. 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

299, today's hits, yesterday's favorites. We've got about a 50% chance of a shower storm today, high of 84, 30% tonight, 60% tomorrow, nearing in on 90. Here's No Doubt.

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Today's hits, yesterday's favorites, Q99. Good afternoon. I'm Joey Self, the old workday. Rolling right along. Hope yours as well. Police. Q99.

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0: What's going on? Danny Myers on with you from 3 o'clock this afternoon. Want to know, is there something you did as a kid that would absolutely blow today's youth away? 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

Today's hits, yesterday's favorites, Q99. Oh, yeah. 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

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I thought

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I know you are. 520 every weekday. It's Q99's Big Fat Five, the daily quiz, and a four-pack of tickets to Party in Elmwood. We've got more live music Thursday.

0: friend. Welcome in. How are you?
1: Are you going to be a billionaire tonight? Are you? Are you going to be the one to take the Powerball?
0: I forgot. It was Mega Millions. Powerball. Powerball is what is tonight. $786 million. And I just, you know, I'm a little bit psychic. And I don't know who's going to win it. You know, of course, I'd love it to be me, but I feel like one of us is going to win it. I don't know if it's you, or maybe it's somebody connected to you out of town, but somebody, Psychic Susanna is coming through me right now, and she is saying somebody listening right now will win Powerball tonight. And now I've just shot up all of the ticket sales in our area, but that's all right. That's all right. It's a good thing to kind of focus on this National Work Like a Dog Day. No, I meant work hard at one point in time. But have you seen my dog's life? My dog, all he does is sleep and go out to restaurants and get French fries. I mean, if only we could win that Powerball tonight. 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Before 4 o'clock, I do have your viral gem. Just after 4, is there something you did as a kid that a kid today would just freak out to know you actually did? ... on Q99.
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0: 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And remarkable means you gotta be naked? Is that really what we're getting at here?
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3: It's more so of a gathering to get to know people, new people in the city and the lifestyle.
0: The lifestyle. 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

National Underwear Day. Are you celebrating? 17% of us are not because they're commando all the time. Not me. I like that extra layer of protection. Thank you very much. It's Q99.

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Five levels of knowledge and a four-pack of tickets to party in Elmwood. Summer is not over. 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

0: rhyming word with the same word. I'm a regular pit bull over here. Kodak with Kodak. Danny Myers, Q99. Welcome to What's Fun at 4 today. Something you could blow a kid's mind if they knew that you actually did that. You blow parents' mind. If you're a parent of a little child and you found out that my mother, she was so soft and my brother and I were only 2 years apart. And so we both wanted to be in the front seat. Front seat. He was 3. I was 5. I remember I was in kindergarten. So my brother's 2 years younger. He was 3 years old. And she would put us both in the front seat. No car seat. Of course, front seat. But a seat belt across the both of us. Shoulder belt across two tiny kids in the front seat of our Chevy Chevette. Can you believe? 81944, if there's something you did. Corey in Blacksburg sent this open mic on the Q99 app.
1: I have one for you, Danny.
0: Yep.
1: When I was a kid, I used to eat chapstick.
0: Okay.
1: I didn't lick it. I would bite it. And my mother would go, "Where is the chapstick? Why is it all gone?" And it's because I ate it like a snack.
0: Yep.
1: Kids today, the parents would probably call CPS on me because of that's probably not so good for me.
0: I don't know. You know what? I definitely did it just to see what it tasted like. I don't think I ate as much of that wax as you did, Corey, but you know, it didn't have much flavor going on, so I wasn't brought back to eat more of the chapstick. But I know I've mentioned before on the radio that we didn't have any snacks or food or candy in the house growing up, and so I would sneak Rolaids out of my mom's purse. I would eat Rolaids like mints, like candy out of her purse. What did you do as a kid that you need to share? The new generation, Gen Alpha, really needs to know what it used to be like. 81944 text, or like Corey, you can send an open mic. It's audio on our Q99 app.
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3: 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Oh, and hello, officer. 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I'll lose my job. And here come the court costs. Oh, man, that's the thing about pedal to the metal, dude. You speed,
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0: You did what as a kid?
1: What's fun? What's fun, fun at four? What's fun? What's fun, fun at four?
0: Your parents let you do.

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I'm manifesting it for one of us to win that money. Q99, chance of a storm tonight. 80, 90 tomorrow. 88 and Harry Styles.

520. You can text BFF to the number 81944 you want to play today. Next, we have a listener friend who's thinking maybe his girlfriend is exhibiting a red flag. She's kind of inappropriate in certain situations. What is she doing? Q99 next.

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1: If you don't love the situation, I want to make you love the situation.
0: Danny Myers, Q99, the situation from anonymous listener friend Not Theo just started dating somebody who can't read the room. Wonders if it's a red flag. Hey, Danny, dating a woman who's really great, but one thing I've noticed about her, she can't read a room. When we go into any social setting, her energy is always the same, upbeat and happy, which is nice most of the time, but sometimes it can make things awkward. For example, my aunt's wake a couple of weeks ago. Family is upset. My elderly aunt passed away. And when my new girlfriend shows up, you think she was at a family barbecue. She was socializing, trying to make people laugh, and I felt awkward. My sister even came up to me and said, "Well, at least one person here is having a good time." When I talked to my brother about it, he said, "Yeah, it was a little strange. She was a little too happy. Do you think she's crazy for being so upbeat and awake?" I'm not sure if it's crazy. I mean, but are you seeing this in other settings? I know this is probably the most dramatic setting, but that's the question I have for you moving forward. Have you seen it in other settings? 540-389-0099. Wendy, what do you think?
2: Maybe she's not good with awkward. Like, I know my uncle passed away. I was trying to crack jokes because I don't like death. Death is, like, not a good thing for me.
0: But I've been to a lot of wakes and calling hours, and maybe it's just where I was raised and the people I grew up around with, but a lot of times they are very lighthearted at the calling hours. Now, funeral, unless somebody's getting up
2: funeral's
0: and cracking.
2: Different.
0: Funeral's different, but the calling hours, I don't know, a wake,
2: it's
0: an
2: different.
0: Irish wake is a party. So maybe that's what she's used to.
2: Maybe she's got that background. Maybe everything they do is a party. They don't have any sadness. I don't know.
0: But yeah, I mean, it is. It just depends family to family. So again, have you seen this in other settings? Is she just a little too perky all the time and you find that grating? Or if you think it's pretty great and just this one thing was maybe a little too much, I'm not sure it's a red flag. I'm not.

0: Do you think it's a red flag? 540-389-0099. You can also text me, 81944.
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2: 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And he thinks she was just a little too upbeat at his aunt's funeral. What do you say? Is this a red flag? Emily in Salem.
3: 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Hi. Totally great. This is for The Situation. Totally great to be upbeat. I think of myself as an upbeat person, but bringing that vibe to a wake around grieving, got to leave that at home. Especially when you're not part of the family, especially when you're just a guest, you really need to come in a little quieter, and maybe it's worth saying something to her. I would.
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underwear. Danny Myers, Q99, it's National Underwear Day. 17% of us either always or often go commando. And the majority are men. What? What? Majority are men? I got so many questions about this. Now, I love the extra protection, support, whatever it brings. I don't want to be going commando. Coming up in just a few minutes, your chance at the Big Fat Five at Q99. Little

spreadsheets, dinner plans, raising small humans. Whatever you're working on, we're right here with you. Today's hits, yesterday's favorites, Q99.

Danny Myers, Big Fat Five Time. It is our daily five-question quiz. In fact, it is Virginia's biggest, fattest, juiciest quiz. The five levels of knowledge that increase in difficulty. If you get through all five, you are on the wall of the elite with Melissa in Lynchburg, Callista in Wirtz, Beth of Lynchburg. 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

0: Myers here. Your Big Fat Five is on. It's Virginia's biggest, fattest, juiciest quiz game. Ready to play today? It's my friend Samantha. Hello, Samantha.
1: Hello, Danny.
0: And Samantha has a very important job. She works with the Red Cross, so she's getting that blood, man. You never know when we're going to need it, so we got to give it. Right, Samantha?
1: Right. We're in a national shortage right now, so we definitely need it.
0: Now, what do you do? Because I have, I'm a hard stick. Do you have somebody? Because I know you got a blood drive going on right now until 6 o'clock at St. John Episcopal in Roanoke. Do you have, like, one guy or gal that's particularly good, particularly gifted as a phlebotomist?
1: I would say we're all pretty good.
0: You're all pretty good. Okay.
1: We do this every day. Yeah, we do it every day. So we're all pretty skilled.
0: Well, you said you work for the Red Cross. I didn't know you were taking the blood, Samantha.
1: Oh, absolutely.
0: Oh, my God. I would trust you with my veins any day.
1: Thank you.
0: Is that a weird compliment? I think maybe it is. Okay.
1: No, I love it. It's a flick.
0: five levels of knowledge that increase in difficulty. If you get through all five, we'll get you on the wall of the elite. Are you ready?
1: I am ready.
0: Let's do it. Level one. First question, what is the capital of England?
1: Oh, God.
0: Oh, come on. You know it.
1: Britain?
0: Yeah. Well, no, Britain is England. What's the city that's
1: in Britain? Oh, God.
0: Oh, you know it. Don't think too hard. Just try to...
1: My brain is farting.
0: Take your brain back to the Spice Girls. I don't know. Where were they singing?
1: Oh, Big Ben. Yeah, London.
0: London is right. Level
1: two. My brain was not braining.
0: That is okay. That is all right. I wasn't letting you out on level one today. I need a level two question. The name of the Marvel superhero with a shield and stars on his uniform. Who's that?
1: Captain America.
0: Captain America is right. Level three. True or false, getting a little tougher. Taylor Swift has never been on the Kansas City Chiefs Jumbotron, the big screen.
1: False.
0: No, that is true. They have a deal. That
1: never?
0: She is never, ever during a home game. Yeah, no. If the Chiefs are in another stadium, they're going to, like, try to psych them out and put Taylor up and get booze. But she has never been on the Kansas. I know, that's tough. That's a tough one. So officially out on level three, but here's level four. We didn't quite get to it. Actress Sadie Sink came to fame playing Max on what streaming TV show?
1: Stranger Things.
0: Stranger Things is right. And then the last question in literature, we're going back to school. Don't get psyched out by your performance on the London question on this one. But it is the hardest of the day. In literature, who wrote the Odyssey?
1: Homer.
0: Homer is right. Look at you. See, thank God. That was redemption right there, because that is a very hard question, I think.
1: Oh, I love that. That was my favorite book.
0: Really? Have you seen the movie yet?
1: Four times.
0: I haven't been, and I know I need to see it in the movie theater. Okay, I'm glad.
1: Oh,
0: and it was
1: so
0: great.
1: Good.
0: Okay, good, so good. All right, I'm going. We got an Odyssey mega fan right here, a Homer mega fan in Samantha of Fairlawn. Yeah. And again, that blood drive is going on until 6 o'clock tonight, St. John Episcopal. You've got time after work. Samantha, hang on. I've got a prize just for playing. And if you listening want to get on the Big Fat Five, text your name, your town, and the letters BFF to 81944. Name and town and BFF to 81944. Big Fat Five is on Q99.

You know, Coca-Cola always had such great commercials. The polar bears at Christmas time. And now the new one, The World Will Wait. I just got my feels watching The World Will Wait commercial, encouraging you to put down your phone during dinner time. It's Q99. What I want.

What is up? Danny Myers, Q99. How are you? Got a few clouds tonight. Chance of a storm, too, and 80 for the low. Sunshine, afternoon storm tomorrow, and 90. It is 88 still at Q99.

I know it's so sad. 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

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Oh my, my love. 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

0: Do you have someone in your life that's just a little too cheerful all the time?
1: If you don't love the situation, I want to make you love the situation.
0: Maybe a little too golden retriever in real life. Danny Myers, Q99, The Situation. Anonymous listener friend, not Theo, dating someone he thinks is great. But there's this one thing, is that she's always upbeat and happy. It became a bit of an issue when his elderly aunt passed away, and at the reception, the wake, she was being a little too cheerful, a little too jokey. He thought, the family thought. My read on that, because you're saying, is it a red flag, is that some families do actually behave that way at wakes, calling hours. I know my family is. I mean, we're pretty light at the calling hours and pretty jokey, trying to make sure that, especially if you are the family, trying to make sure everybody is comfortable. Linda in Christiansburg sent an open mic on the Q99 app.
2: I'm not sure if this is how to send it, but hopefully you get this, because
0: I'm getting it.
2: I want to say something about this girlfriend at the funeral. Some people do default to cheerfulness when they're uncomfortable, like laughing during inappropriate situations. So maybe that is what's going on with her, because just hearing about what happened, it sounds pretty uncomfortable.
0: It sounds uncomfortable, but it also sounds innocent. That's the way I'm looking at it. Again, I'm coming through with that lens that my family at these particular occasions, that's one that the cheerfulness is sometimes something that you will lean into to try to keep things less sad. But maybe you feel differently. The situation, he wonders if it's a red flag. She's just a little too laughy all the time.
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0: Leaving you for
1: his new girlfriend, just a little too perky at his aunt's wake. The calling hours, cracking jokes. Danny Myers, Q99, is this a problem? Sienna, this is good. Sienna and Floyd says she wasn't trying to be disrespectful. She just didn't calibrate. Love that way of phrasing it. It's poison at Q99.

You've got to say, Justin Bieber is just a person who can't stay out of his own way. He's been stacking up wins professionally and personally, but then smoking a cigar in the face of his baby. What is he doing? It's Q99.

0: You did what as a kid? Your parents let you... Danny Myers, Q99, my parents. I mean, I don't know if it was because we didn't have a lot of money. I know we didn't have snacks or food in the house, but I ate Rolaids as candy. Medicine as candy, really. Hall's cough drops, anything that was medicine that had a candy flavor. I was inspired. Corey in Blacksburg, he messaged earlier about eating Chapstick as a snack. What did you do as a kid, Ashley?
1: Well, you know, we played outside until the streetlights came on. That's when you knew to get your butt back in the house. And we drank out of the hose outside.
0: In fact, it was kind of the opposite. It was like, no, you have to get outside. You are not to be in the house.
1: And a lot of times it was, if you come in this house, you're staying in this house. So you better stay outside.
0: Stay outside. And we just went everywhere. We get on our bikes and we just ride all over town,
1: just
0: man.
1: Ride all over. But you can't do that anymore.
0: We just didn't know.
1: Yeah.
0: And we were biking all around.
1: Our parents just trusted that we weren't going to get in the car with strangers.
0: And we were probably taking candy from very bad people.
1: Well, my mom had told me one time when I was a kid, don't take a ride from a stranger unless they offer you candy first. And I had a van pull up at my house and asked me if I wanted to get in and take a ride. I said, do you have candy? He said, no. And I didn't get in.
0: Well, and I'm not trying to be rude, but that sounds like pretty terrible advice from mom.
1: Well, I think she was joking, but she didn't tell me she was joking. And I went inside. I was so proud I didn't get in the van with this person. And she's like, oh my God, don't get in vans with people.
0: Any van, no vans, even the school van, no don't get in unless I say so. Suspicious of all vans. That is the message out of the things we did as kids on Q99.
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4: 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Your ears burn. You yearn for Elizabeth and Mr. Darcy to profess their undying love for one another. You can't bear it any longer. Well, maybe a chapter longer. Performance is so good, you'll give love a second chance. Audible. Stories that speak to you.

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0: Hi.
1: Now, this is going back a really long time, and when we had big cars, big Oldsmobile or Buick cars, my parents would drive, and I would crawl up when I was really little, and I would lay in the back window of the car, like the little shelf behind the seats, and my parents would allow me to lay there and look out the back window like this was perfectly fine.
0: Perfectly fine. Also, perfectly creepy to have a little child staring at you from the back window. Q99 and Rod Stewart. May the

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Tell you how next to Q99, Danny Myers, few clouds, maybe a storm tonight. 80, another hot summer day tomorrow. Afternoon storm and 90, still 86. It is thick out there with Q99.

the daily quiz game to get on. What you do is you text your name, your town, and the letters BFF to 81944. Just playing this week. Hardy and Elmwood passes. 4-pack of those. You'll hear the game next at Q99.

0: Danny Myers here. Welcome, friend. It is the Big Fat Five. Q99 with Virginia's biggest, fattest, juiciest quiz game. Five levels of knowledge. Two very brave women taking them on today. It's Ashley and Kathy from Alta Vista. Hello, ladies.
1: Hello.
0: There they are, the tag team, ready to go today from David Honecker State Farm. Last time, even with a team effort, even with four people playing, you guys came up short. Now that it's like the core group today, I kind of feel like maybe there was dead weight involved last time.
1: Maybe.
0: Yeah, Kathy. Ashley's like, I'm not gonna say that, but Kathy's like, I've worked here long enough. I can say what I mean.
1: Yeah, maybe.
0: All right, guys, five levels of knowledge. They'll increase in difficulty if you get through all five. It's the wall of the elite. Here comes level one.
2: Level one.
0: First question, which shape has four equal sides and four right angles?
1: A square.
0: A square is right.
2: Level two.
0: Yeah, I can already tell it's easier breezier with just the women, man. It's the men. The men drag you down. Level two question. Which animated movie features a clownfish named Marlin searching for his son?
1: Finding Nemo.
0: Finding Nemo is right.
2: Level three.
0: It's a little harder on this one. Which Blinding Lights singer's real name is Abel Tesfaye? He goes by something.
1: Blinding Lights?
0: Ooh, I'm blinded by the lights. Beep, beep, beep, beep, beep, beep. He did the Super Bowl a couple of years ago.
1: The Weeknd?
0: The Weeknd is right.
2: Level four.
0: Level four. Ashley and Kathy, which yoga pose has you standing up straight? Warrior One or Mountain Pose?
1: Oh, gosh. Is it Mountain Pose?
0: Mountain Pose is right.
2: Level five.
0: Now, you know what? I will also say it sounds like the load is pretty equally distributed. Kathy's gotten some. Ashley's gotten some. This is a good team. And it is a final question, the toughest one. If you get this, David Honecker State Farm, but more importantly, Ashley and Kathy will be on the wall of the elite. Here it is. In Game of Thrones, what is the name of Arya Stark's sword?
1: Oh, my gosh.
0: I know. It's so tough.
1: Three Needle?
0: Seconds. Needle is right. Where did that answer come from? Where did that come from? Did somebody walk in?
1: Yes!
0: That was just amazing. Wow. It was meant to be. Wall of the Elite, David Honecker State Farm. You're on there. All right. So who came up with Needle?
1: Kathy.
0: Oh, Kathy did.
1: It was a team effort.
0: Wow, guys, that was amazing. Well done. You're going to have to fight over the prize, though,
1: or go
0: together, because the prize is just two tickets. So hang on just 1 second. I'll get you that. And friend, if you want to take on the Big Fat Five and maybe get on the wall of the elite, text me your name in town to 81944, and we'll play very soon on Q99.
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0: WSLQ, Roanoke, Lynchburg, and the New River Valley. 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
1: Welcome to your Wednesday night. You've probably been a little stressed today, and we want to help you relax and unwind. We want to help you put all the stress, the frustration, the annoying drivers out of your mind. So sit back and enjoy the music all night long.

0: good. This is Delilah. What can I do for you?
1: Hi, Delilah. Basically, I was engaged to this woman 24 years ago. We were too young, and we just sort of drifted apart. We never broke it off. And about a year ago, I got an email from her. She looked me up on the internet and found me just to see what I was doing. And we started emailing, and soon enough, we were phoning 3 times a day. And last October, we got together again physically, and we've discovered that we are each other's love of our lives.
0: So what you say you never broke up. You just forgot to call her and say, by the by, I'm dumping you for 24 years?
1: I didn't. Not that I forgot. Just that I didn't know what to do. I was too young.
0: And no time during that, you know, next 6 months, year after, you just wandered off into the darkness. You never thought, gosh, I should really call this girl and let her know that I dumped her.
1: Well, I did, actually. And then it turns out by that time she was engaged to somebody else.
0: Ah, so she forgot to dump you.
1: No. It was a mutual thing. And then in the meantime, we both got married to other people. And
0: now you're back together.
1: And now we found each other again.
0: And what's her name?
1: Larissa.
0: So now if you get upset with Larissa again, are you going to let her know? Are you going to sit down and have a conversation about it?
1: Oh, Delilah, you have never seen such communication between two people as we have between ourselves.
0: Really?
1: She'll be walking past the telephone, and I will be calling her, and she'll have it in her hand, and it rings.
0: So does that let you know that maybe you were meant to be together?
1: Oh, yes. Oh, no question about it. I wish we could teach the world about this, but, you know.
0: Do you just feel like you have this magical secret that nobody else could possibly understand?
1: It's just something we have. It's just beautiful and wonderful. And
0: Did you feel like this before with your wife?
1: No, never. I've never felt like this with anybody.
0: Well, let me see if I can't find a song that adequately sums up everything that you're feeling.
1: That would be wonderful.

0: 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Help, Delilah. My neighbor and I have been hanging out for about a year. We play cards. We play Yahtzee. We play board games. We sit on the porch for hours talking. He tells me I'm his best friend and that he loves me as such. He even gives me a little kiss goodnight. We go to dinner, we go to lunch, sometimes we go to movies. The problem is I want more. Not sure if I should voice my feelings and risk losing a friend or just continue keeping things the way they are. I might mention he's 27 years younger than me. Any advice would be more than welcome. Thank you in advance from Allison." Allison, I will have my Mama Delilah words for you coming up next. You're listening to Delilah on Q99. 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

Tonight's Delilah's Dilemma is from a listener who is playing Yahtzee, playing board games, playing card games, but being played. Allison, you have been put in the friend zone. Very clearly, you have been put in the friend zone. If your Yahtzee playing, board game playing friend wanted you out of the friend zone, trust me, he's had plenty of times and plenty of opportunities to make that move. It sounds to me like he is very comfortable allowing you to meet his emotional needs and to be his best friend and to hang out with him nightly, but that's all he wants. Because if he wanted more, trust me, he would be making the move to have a whole lot more going on in this relationship. So you can continue to spend your time aching and longing for a deeper connection, or you can say, you know what? You're a lot of fun. You're kind of cute. I enjoy our time together, but I really want to build my life and I want a partner that wants to be with me. And then go find that partner. Because this young man doesn't want that kind of intimacy with you, or he would have let you know that long ago. That is my biggest impression from this. If he wanted to be with you, to be a couple with you, he would have made a move in the first couple of days or the first couple of weeks, and it's been a year. So you can continue to settle for being a bestie, which is not a bad thing to have, or you can spend your energy finding your life partner. Good luck and God bless you.

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0: evening. Hello, my friend. Hello. Welcome to your Wednesday night. Summer flying by. Have you been out on the water? Have you been out boating, kayaking, canoeing, paddleboarding, swimming, dog paddling, sitting in a kiddie pool in your front yard, something? Have you eaten watermelon? 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I am here to cool you down on this hot August night. 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

I received this delightful letter from Barb Kearney, who is so in love. She says, I'm 71 years young, and my sweetheart is 78 years old. We met 21 years ago, and we've been married 20 wonderful years. Bernie's first wife died of cancer about 6 years before I met him on a blind date. I had been recently divorced after a 23-year marriage to an alcoholic. My friend said to me, I know this sweet man would be perfect for you. He's very lonely since his wife passed. Like, that should matter to me. I said, I'm not interested in meeting anyone. She said, you can just meet him. You don't have to marry the guy. Well, the rest is history. I call him my Prince Charming. We've never had a fight. We still hold hands. That blind date was the best thing I ever did. Barb, here's a song for you and Bernie.

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1: Hopefully your workday is behind you, your cares and troubles as well. 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And I am here to take your calls, to share your stories, to smooth off the rough edges of your day after hours. Come on in and make yourself at home.